Of the four orchestral suites by Bach that have survived the centuries, this is the most distinct, with its minor key center and focus on a single solo instrument. This performance of the Orchestral Suite No. 2 featured flutist Ernst Burkhard Hilse and the Academy for Ancient Music Berlin. Let's return now to another of Bach's preludes on the Advent tune Nun kommt der Heidenheiland. Here is organist Peter Sykes in concert at Boston's Old West Church.

Hello, I'm Brian McCreath. Welcome to the Bach Hour from WCRB, Classical Radio Boston. Through the course of almost half a century, J.S. Bach wrote sacred music for virtually every kind of occasion his faith called for. And among the hundreds of cantatas, the passions, the masses, and the oratorios, Magnificat is unique. The Song of Mary from the Gospel of Luke is a rich statement of purpose and faith. And while it has inspired as many composers to write settings for it as virtually any other text, it inspired Bach to be more ambitious than he ever had been before. And you'll hear how that ambition turned out later in the hour through a performance of the original version of Magnificat written for the Christmas season. Along the way, if you'd like to see a translation of the text of Magnificat, including the so-called Christmas interpolations from Boston's Emmanuel Music, just visit us online at classicalwcrb.org. That's also where you'll find past programs available to hear on demand, as well as the 24/7 Bach channel. Again, that's all at classicalwcrb.org. Before Magnificat, here is pianist András Schiff with part of Bach's Well-Tempered Clavier. From Book 2 of that collection, this is the Prelude and Fugue in B-flat, here on the Bach Hour.

A combination of clarity and lyricism defines Angela Hewitt's interpretations of Bach's music, and it's made her one of today's most popular performers of that music. You heard her play the English Suite No. 4, one of a set of works that come from pretty early on in Bach's career when he worked for the royal court in Weimar. The major church festivals of the year always brought out the best in Bach's genius. Christmas, with its series of feast days,

Jesu Joy of Man's Desiring, a movement from Bach's Cantata 147, and also based on a chorale you heard earlier in the Cantata 154. That performance featured Empire Brass and organist Douglas Major at the National Cathedral in Washington, D.C. The performance of Bach's Cantata 154 you heard earlier was directed by Marcel Poncile, who also contributed as an oboist. And here's a performance that features him in a solo role. This is a reconstruction from what we now know today as the harpsichord concerto in E major.

oboist Marcel Poncile and the Belgian ensemble Il Gardellino with a concerto by J.S. Bach. It's a reconstruction that may represent the way Bach originally wrote the piece, one that only survives in a later version in E major for harpsichord. And while there's still some mystery surrounding the original form of that work, there's quite a bit more mystery surrounding this piece, a sort of orphan movement that was probably part of a lost cantata. Masaaki Suzuki conducts Bach Collegium Japan here on the Bach Hour.

Geister, leicht gesinnte Flattergeister, rauben sich des Wortes Kraft.

0: This aria reflects a bleakness that begins to take over the St. Matthew Passion as the full weight and darkness of Jesus' execution draws nearer. For the sound of the darkest moment of the Passion, Bach strips away just about everything.
1: He just takes us back to the voice. Brilliantly simple effect. It's just that spoken word and the silences that that gives us. That single voice does it all. We are drawn straight away to the man that this Passion is all about, the man that is going to save mankind by doing for God what he has to, giving himself up to us.

Bach's Trio Sonata in G Major in a performance with flutist Maria Tecla Andriotti, bassoonist Sergio Azzolini, and harpsichordist Jan Willem Janssen. Playing the viola da gamba in that performance was Christoph Kwan, who is also known as a conductor of Bach's cantatas. One of his recordings features the cantata number 6, Bleib bei uns, denn es will Abend werden.

J.S. Bach was only in his late 20s when he wrote his Cantata No. 12. But the theme of life's struggles as a path to ultimate happiness and redemption was already familiar to him. You'll hear the struggle and the joy in the Cantata No. 12 coming up on the Bach Hour. Hello, I'm Brian McCreath. Welcome to the Bach Hour from WCRB, a part of WGBH Boston. The Cantata No. 12, Weinen, Klagen, Sorgen, Zagen, or Weeping, Lamenting, Worry, Despair, embodies so much of the belief and worldview of Bach and his time that it's hardly surprising that it's one of the pieces he returned to throughout his life. You can find the words Bach set in this piece by visiting us at classicalwcrb.org. That's also where you can hear this and past programs on demand. Again, that's at classicalwcrb.org. Also ahead, you'll hear from Harvard University's Christoph Wolff on how Bach's insatiable curiosity led to some of the greatest music for the composer's favorite instrument, the organ. First, here is Boston Baroque with founder and director Martin Perlman in a performance of Bach's Brandenburg Concerto No. 4 here on the Bach Hour.

the 12 cellists of the Berlin Philharmonic with their own take on what has to be one of the most transcribed and arranged of all of Bach's music, Jesu, Joy of Man's Desiring. And you'll hear the original version of that piece in its natural environment later in the hour. I'm Brian McCreath with the Bach Hour from WCRB. And here is a concerto for two pianos by Bach with the Amsterdam Sinfonietta. These are the Dutch brothers Arthur and Lucas Jussen here on the Bach Hour.

Pianist Lise de La Salle has grown into a perceptive, sensitive, and virtuosic musician who's a regular guest of presenters and orchestras all over the world. But in 2004, she was only 16 when she recorded this performance of J.S. Bach's Toccata in D major.